Yeah, three tracks there from the recently deceased Philadelphia-based musician Dexter Wanzel. Theme from The Planets and Life on Mars were the beginning and end of the bracket, both from the album Life on the Mars, and in between, the Jones Girls with Nights Over Egypt. Going to move on to a couple of tracks from Jazz Divas now, which will take us to the next commercial break. First up, I've got a version of Dream a Little Dream of Me, which is a tribute to Mama Cass, and it's by Jackie Naylor, who I heard at the Taranaki Jazz Club a couple of months ago and was seriously impressed by. She's got several albums out, tons of them, I think 12 maybe or something like that. She records on her own label, and she's got her own style of doing songs, and she's often accompanied by a gentleman called Art Koo, that's K-H-U, who's a pianist and keyboard player as well as producer. After that, I'm going to play you a track by Abby Lincoln from her album That's Him, recently reissued on Kraft Recordings, but originally on Riverside. It's her version of the Billie Holiday classic Don't Explain. So here we go, two from Jazz Divas, and I should mention also that the Taranaki Jazz Club does have a gig this afternoon. I think it's about 4:30 kickoff or something like that. Might be 4, don't believe me. But there are ads on the most all day, so keep your eyes and ears open for it. They have their own page on the websites, etc., etc. Yeah, it's always a good afternoon

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Yeah, two versions of the same piece. Let me in. First of all, the vinyl cut, and then the version you just heard, the International Observer remix, both by Isaac Chambers and Dub Princess on the Dub Mission record label. And apparently the track took a long time to just state. It was conjured up originally by Picton-based artist Chambers in 2015, and he slowly added things to it as he went along. And the cream on the cake really was the vocal contribution of Dub Princess. So there we go. Going to move on to something different. What I've got for you next is a couple of tracks from a Pittsburgh artist who's got 22 albums out, and I'd never heard any of them until the latest one, which is called Random Madness on the Get Hip record label, which I think is his own label. I'm going to play you two tracks from the album, Rent Free and Creature of Habit. Aren't we all?

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You should check them out. Don't leave yourself exposed. Won't find people's skills on my resume. And with a creature of habit, bad habits don't go away.

Listen, this is a warning. 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Yeah, I'm a creature of habit. Just like a hamster on a treadmill.

0: I ain't gonna change.
1: Two in a row there from Billy Price with his own band, the Billy Price Band, from his album Random Madness, Rent Free and Creature of Habit. Next up, just to liven things up even a little bit more, I've got a track for you from the Amsterdam Klezmer Band from their new album Diaspora on the Asphalt Tango record label. It's called A Mitzvah Tinsel. After that, we'll have something different yet again.

Yeah, nice track there from the Amsterdam Klezmer Band. Next up, I've got a version of The War in the Middle East. In this bracket, I'm going to play you two tracks by Mahan Mirarab, who is a guitarist from Iran who is currently domiciled in Austria. On the other side of the fence, we have Gilad Barakan, who's an Israeli guitarist who's currently in the US of A. It's a shame they couldn't get together and talk some sense into the governments of their countries. Anyway, Mirarab plays a custom double neck guitar that features both fretted and fingerless keyboards, and I've got for you two tracks from him, the title track of his latest album, Outspoken, on the ACT Music label, and then finishing the bracket, A Way to Mourn, which features Lars Danielson. In the middle, a track called Kazimono by the Israeli guitarist Gilad Barakan. So here we go, three in a row.

Hope you enjoyed those tracks, and I'm going to leave you with a track from the new album by Joel Ross. It's called Gospel Music, and this track is called Calvary. I'll be back next week if the creek don't rise and the good Lord's willing. And enjoy that lovely day out there, but keep this radio station locked in, the independent buzz, the most FM. See you later.

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1: Yeah, welcome once again to the Bell Street Blues Show, coming to you live from the Most FM studios right in the middle of New Plymouth, Taranaki, and going out to the world on www.mostfm.com. Hey, my name's Weta. I'm one of the three hosts of this show, and I'm with you for the next 2 hours, bringing you a bit of blues. And I began the show today with a blues number, but in a big band jazz vein. That was Aubrey Logan. She's a American singer, was on American Idol. She made a bit of a splash at the Montreux Jazz Festival of a few years ago. She's not an old woman. She's born in 1988. And so I thought, hey, let's begin the show with a blues number, a great blues track, Route 66, actually written by one Bobby Troup back in the 40s when he was on a roadie with his wife. And it was apparently her suggestion, and he came up with Route 66. First came to my attention when the Rolling Stones played it back in the, I think it was on their first or second album, way back in the 60s. So, before I get on with the show, I'd just like to say a big thank you to Graham, Music Without Frontiers, once again. A wonderful 3 hours of eclectic music. And before that, opening the volunteers shows on the Most every Sunday is Paul with Jurassic Tracks. And it's always great to wake up to some of that old music that makes me shake. Hey, I'm going to play a couple of numbers from the 60s. They were famous in the 60s. The first one is an Otis Redding one, a favourite track of mine called I Can't Turn You Loose. But I'm going to play a version, a more jazzy version, featuring Steve Gadd on drums. You know, you don't get much better on drums than that man. Eddie Gomez on bass and Ronnie Cooper playing the baritone sax. It's just an instrumental version to ease us into the show. And then I'm going to play a great Holland Dozier Holland track that was recorded by this woman in 1965 or 64 on Mercury, one of the great voices to come out of England in those days. Never made it as a blues singer, made it as a great, great singer, though, and that's Dusty Springfield with Can I Get a Witness. But first of all, you know the rules. Turn up your radios.

Yeah, the great voice of Dusty Springfield. Now, I took that from an album released in 1964 called A Girl Called Dusty. It was another number that I first heard the Rolling Stones do too. It was Can I Get a Witness, Holland, Dozier Holland. You know, they wrote all the big hits for the Four Tops and Temptations and people like that back in the day. Hey, you're listening to the Bell Street Blues Show, coming to you on the Most FM 100.4 on your dial, 107.4 if you're down the Taranaki coast, and of course mostfm.com on the World Wide Web. And a big welcome to all those listeners out there. I'm going to continue with the sort of 60s sound for the next number anyway, but I'm featuring this girl for three tracks. Her name's Emma Wilson. She's from the UK, from Teesside, and she was picked up by John Phillips, I think his name is. He's the nephew of the great Sam Phillips with the Sun Records label. But anyway, she recorded an album called Memphis Calling. He took it to the States, and she's recorded this album, Memphis Calling, in 2023 on the Stax Deck. The Stax was a famous soul label in the 60s, and this John Phillips has got their deck refurbished in Memphis, and they recorded this album there. I'm going to play one track from that album called A Small Word, and it's very, very Tamla Motownish, you know, real soul blues. And then I'm going to follow that up with a track from an album called Living the Blues. The track is Dr. Feelgood, and it features Terry Marshall on sax and Robert Hocum on guitar. Robert Hocum founded the Great Ealing Blues Festival in the UK and died recently. Apparently he was quite a character. And then I'm going to finish off the set with a track from her latest album called A Spoonful of Willie Dixon, and with the great track Spoonful. So here we go. This is Emma Wilson from her album Memphis Calling, A Small Word.

Well, that's what they call a gutsy voice. That was Emma Wilson from Teesside in the UK. And you couldn't have a blues show without a Willie Dixon number, could you? That great Spoonful. And what a wonderful version she did there. Before that, we had her singing Dr. Feelgood with Terry Marshall on sax and the late Robert Hocum on guitar, from an album called Living Blues. And we started the set with A Small Word from her album Memphis Calling. So that's Emma Wilson. So, hey, check her out. It's, she's got a great, great voice, big presence on stage. I've been watching her a bit on YouTube. Hey, it's Mad Media time here on the Most 133, so it's probably time I played some commercials. I'll just take us up to the commercial break. I've got a little track here from Mike Broussard and the New Edition Zydeco from their album One Shot, looking like that. That'll take us up to the ads. After the ads, I'm going to play a bracket of four or five duets. Yeah, from some unusual combinations. Here we go, Mike Broussard, New Edition Zydeco. 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

That was Taj Mahal and Keb Mo from their album Taj Mo, released last year sometime. Don't Leave Me Here. And just playing a bracket of duets. I started the bracket with Two Fingers of Whiskey, and that was Elton John, believe it or not, and Jack White. And I took that from an album called Music from the American Epic Sessions, which was a documentary. The American Epic Sessions was a documentary, and it featured lots and lots of blues from the 20s and 30s. Obviously, a lot of people have recorded on another album the tracks, you know, which I can't find. And I followed that up with All By Myself. That was Dave Alvin and Phil Alvin of the Blasters from their album Common Ground. And then we had, of course, the unforgettable voice of Mavis Staples with Lev on Helm from an album called Carry Me Home, You've Got to Move. And then we finished the set there, like I said, with Don't Leave Me Here, Taj Mahal and Keb Mo. Hey, I'm going to play a little track here from Savert Hoyam. You would have all heard it. It's a great old blues standard. This man's from Norway. And then I've got Thorneta Davis and Boz Skaggs and Chris Kane following up. You're listening to the Bell Street Blues Show, coming to you live from the Most FM studios right in the middle of New Plymouth, Taranaki. And what a beautiful day it is here today. It's hard to believe that we're into the first week of winter. Started off pretty rugged, lots and lots of rain here in New Plymouth. But now the sun is shining brilliantly as we celebrate the Crusaders beating the Blues last night, and of course the mighty Chiefs taking the Queensland Reds down, and our own all-white soccer team holding England to one goal, just 1-0 in the World Cup friendly this morning. Hey, what a tribute that is. Well, I was talking last night and people were saying, yeah, there'll be 6-7 goals in this. Ha-ha. Well, there wasn't. The all-whites played brilliantly. Here we go. Savert Hoyam, God's going to cut you down.

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My goodness gracious, let me tell you the news. It's been wet with the

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But as sure as God made black and white, stunned in the dark, we'll be brought to the light.

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That was Chris Kane. My Baby Wants to Leave Me, from his album self-titled Chris Kane 2017. So, yeah, that was nearly 10 years ago. I wonder if she's still there. Before that, we had Little Miss Night and Day. That's a favourite of mine. It's got a real good driving beat with it. Boz Scaggs from his album Out of the Blues, which was, when was that? Oh, 2018 release on Concord. Before that, we had Get Up and Dance Away Your Blues, real gospel number from Thornetta Davis. She's Detroit's Queen of the Blues, and that was from her 2016 album, Honest Woman. And that completed that little set of dancing music, I suppose you'd call it. It's 2:13, that's Mad Media time, and Mad Media time on the most Mad Media time on the Bell Street Blues Show. It means I've got to play some commercials. Please support these people here that support us at the most. Without them, we wouldn't have all the volunteer shows that we have here on a Sunday or through the week. We probably wouldn't have this radio station, this independent jewel of radio in New Zealand. So I know times are tough, but let's get out and support these guys, and especially people like Peter Darney, who is the sponsor of the Bell Street Blues Show. Long, long time sponsor, and really, really appreciated by all the boys on the show, and I imagine all those people who listen to us, they

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1: Yeah.
0: I will be back. I'll be back. I'm going to come back and play a couple of tracks from my very, very favourite blues guitarist. I reckon he's the greatest blues guitarist of all time. I'm going to play a little bit of funk from him and an old Ray Charles number that will be Albert King. 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

Yeah, not only a great voice, but what a guitar player. That was Albert King. And my book, he is he's the greatest blues guitarist around. He's so good, he just plays the guitar upside down, back to front. He doesn't have to play it like all the rest of them. So we had two tracks from Albert from his Hard Bargain album, came out in 1998. Function, which was the instrumental track before, I Believe to My Soul, which was an old Ray Charles number. Hey, you're tuned to The Most FM, the Bell Street Blues Show. We're heading into the last 30 minutes of Bell Street Blues today. My name's Weta. I'm one of the three hosts of the show. We also have Catfish Pete. I'll get that right. Usually I slip up there and call him something else. And, of course, Michael, our local councillor, the blues man who does the show. If you're out there and you feel like you might be able to do a blues show, contact one of us. We're always open to someone else coming on and guesting and pulling the show together. We try and keep the shows a little bit different. That's with three hosts, we can manage that. So if there's a person out there wants to, come on and give it a go, contact one of us. Well, this is going to be a first for me. I've listened to this track. I heard it. It was, I shazammed it. I was watching a TV program and I thought, oh, man, that's a voice and a half. Let's get on to this and shazam the track, tracked it down. It's called Don't Let Me Down. It's by a person called Morgan Luna. And when I checked it out, Morgan Luna has been AI'd, and so I don't know whether that's artificially inseminated, alcohol impaired, but here's the track, Don't Let Me Down, Morgan Luna.

Yeah, now that was the lovely voice of Geneva Magnus from her album Blue Again, released 2019 on Bluer Land Records. And she was real. I love you more than you'll ever know. The singer before, Morgan Luna, that was AI. Incredible. Artificial insemination can do so much, can't it, these days? Hey, you're listening to the Bell Street Blues Show. We're into the last 20 minutes of today's show. Next up is the Voices Show with Alan, and I'm sure he'll have a great hour of wonderful voices for you. At 4 o'clock, we have the live gig hour, followed at 5 by What's It All About, Andy. Then the Deacon is here at 6 to take us through to 7 with the Saints and Sinners show, and we finish the Bolly's Day here with Night Cafe. I'm going to play a track next. I did a show actually based on this track once. All the songs that are mentioned in it was virtually a whole Bell Street Blues show. It's by Ray Wiley Hubbard, and he's got Kevin Russell with him and the Shiny Soul Sisters from an album called Co-Starring 2. So Ray, there's a whole lot of tracks on it with Ray Wiley Hubbard and all his mates doing stuff. This one's called Groove.

that was Pallet on the Floor. It came from an album called See for Chicago, and that track featured Boz Scaggs again on vocals, David Maxwell on keys, Kim Wilson on harp, and Steve Freund on guitar. Well, we're reaching the end of the Bell Street Blues show today. I hope you've enjoyed the music I've brought to you. I've certainly enjoyed sitting here playing it and listening to it come to fruition. When you build a playlist, you know, you're putting numbers together, and it's not until you actually play them on the show that you know if they gel or not. So I feel like it's been a pretty good show today from my perspective. And so a big hi to all you people out there who've listened. I know from all around the world, tune into the Bell Street Blues show. Big hi to you all, your families. Hopefully I'll be in the UK sometime soon. I'm going to go out with a couple of tracks from a guy called Aaron Moore. He's a pianist, been around Chicago for a long time. He backed B.B. King, Howling Wolf, Little Walter, and all those sorts of guys. I took this from an album called Boot 'Em Up, released in 1999 on Delmark. A couple of tracks here, Bedroom Invitation and You Came to Me in a Dream. Aaron Moore. Just remember, Bell Street Blues Show, Sundays, 1300 hours, New Zealand time. Lock it in.

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10: House of the Fish.

What a set of pipes, what a voice. And that's what this show is all about. Welcome along to the Voices Show. You've got Alan on the desks for the next hour. The Kiwi Bike Insurance Hour happens every Sunday afternoon. And the idea is to highlight vocal expertise, vocal excellence. Two voices today, and that's the way that I like to do the show. The first voice that I'm highlighting is a Canadian fellow by the name of Matt Anderson. And if you're looking for him, trying to find out some more stuff about him, the Anderson is S-E-N at the end. He's from New Brunswick, East Canada. He's a great guitarist, a very, very clever writer, but also a beautiful singer. He's primarily a blues man, but he writes beautiful ballads as well. You've just heard a great example of that, the title track from his album, The Hammer and the Rose. He's put out 17 albums since 2004, including three live collections. He's won several awards in Canada and the US in the blues, the roots, and the vocalist categories. Yeah, he's a very big, a very hairy man, but with a truly beautiful voice. Here, the next two tracks I'm going to play are also from his latest release that came out in 2025, The Hammer and the Rose. The next one is quite quirky, Way Aheadia. Following on from that, a cover of a great J.J. Cale song that I'm sure you will recognise, Magnolia. Listen for the beautiful tones of Matt Anderson.

How smooth is that? Magnolia, a track that was originally done by JJ Cale. That particular version by an artist that I'm featuring in the Voices show this afternoon. The fellow's name is Matt Anderson out of Canada. So we've just listened to three tracks from his 2025

release The Hammer and the Rose. Let's go back to the release prior to that, an album called House to House that came out in 2022. A beautiful ballad, The Other Side of Goodbye. The lyrics in this are just superb. Followed by A Coal Mining Blues, the voice of Matt Anderson.

two beautifully stripped back tracks there that really showed the man's guitar skills and his powerful voice. What a set of pipes. Matt Anderson. Two beautiful tracks from the album House to House. The first we heard was The Other Side of Goodbye, followed by Coal Mining Blues. Hey, the next two tracks are from an album that he released in 2019. The album was called Halfway Home by Morning. The first track we're going to hear off that album is called Something to Lose. Listen out for some assistance from one Amy Helm. And for those of you that don't know, she is the daughter of Levon Helm, who used to be with the band. Yeah, so that track is called Something to Lose. And following on from that, What Would Your Mama Say? Yeah, two further tracks highlighting the vocal expertise of Matt Anderson.

0: Yeah, what a voice. The fellow's name is Matt Anderson. I hope you enjoyed those tracks as much as I did. The last two were from an album released in 2019, I believe. Yep, 2019. The album was called Halfway Home by Morning. You're listening to The Voices Show on The Most FM. This particular show brought to you every Sunday afternoon by the kind support of those people at Kiwi Bike Insurance. Yep, the only company in Aotearoa who specialises in just insuring motorbikes. So if you've got anything from a scooter through to a huge hog and you want insurance, go to those people and I'm sure you will get a very acceptable quote very, very quickly. Hey, halftime, change ends, whip into the sheds, get an orange or two, listen to the coach's words and come back for a new artist after this.
1: It's a dog's life here on the

a beautiful jazz voice. Yeah, the woman's name is Gabriella Gabriella Canvassa, spelt C-A-N-V-A-S-S-A. She was born in Escondido, Southern California in 1994. She is of Italian descent. She's got a BA in music. In her earlier days, she actually appeared on American Idol. She's now based in New Orleans, yep, the home of American jazz. She put out her debut album in 2020. We'll hear some tracks from that shortly. That particular album was self-published. In 2024, she was taken under the wing of, the premier jazz label in the world. That would be Blue Note. And her latest album was released in May this year. And that track that you've just heard, Prisoner of Love, comes off that album. Yeah, Gabriella has got just a pure dreamy voice. I hope you enjoy the tracks as much as I do. Let's carry on with two more from that album. The album is called Diavola, and if you want to search in a translation service for the meaning of that particular word, it means devilish or hot and spicy. Yeah, the next track is neither devilish nor hot and spicy. It's actually a cover of a track that was originally sung by BJ Thomas in the late 60s, maybe early 70s. It was a track that was a big hit. It came from the movie Butch Cassidy and the Sundance Kid. The track was originally written by Burt Bacharach and Hal David. You will recognize it if you're of an age. Raindrops Keep Falling on My Head, a very dreamy version of that. And then she will get hot and spicy and devilish with a track called Bossy Nova. Two further tracks from Gabriella Canvassa.

hot and spicy indeed. The album is called Diavola. The artist is Gabriella Canvasa out of the US of A. Those two tracks that we've just enjoyed, Raindrops Keep Falling on My Head and The Bossy Nova, were from the album released just a couple of months ago. Hey, let's carry on with her first album. This was an album that she released independently in 2020, simply named Gabriella Canvasa. The next two tracks are called Podcasts and To You, My Love.

what a spectacular voice and what a spectacular band backing her. You're listening to the voice of Gabriella Canvasa. You've just heard two tracks, Podcasts and To My Love. Podcasts featured some pretty flash saxophone work there from one Braxton Cook. Let's carry on with two more tracks from that particular album. The next one features some outstanding trumpet work from one Ashlyn Parker. The track is called 19th and Judah. Following on from that, we shall have Inside My Arms, which once again has got some great saxophone work on it from Braxton Cook. But remember that we're focusing in on the vocalist, and her name is Gabriella Canvasa.

0: beautiful work. Yeah, Gabriella Canfasa is the artist's name. That particular track, Inside My Arms, had some beautiful trumpet work in it from saxophone work in it from Braxton Cook. The album was simply called Gabriella Canvasa. Hey, I hope you've enjoyed the Voices show this afternoon as much as I enjoyed presenting it to you. It's time for me to cut a track, although I'm not going far because I'm doing the next show as well. Yeah, so thank you very much to Kiwi Bike Insurance for sponsoring the Voices show. With the time at Jingus, 4:04, we shall shift very shortly into the live gig hour.
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16: Kia ora Aotearoa. 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
18: Most of them.

California, and it was held every October from 1986 through until 2016, with the exception of 1987. I can't understand why that was missed, but that was how it happened. Yeah, the concerts lasted the entire weekend and were organised by musicians Neil Young and his wife Peggy. The concert was billed online as the primary means of funding for the Bridge School. That's a non-profit organisation, and the reserved seats to the concerts alone raised over $1 million every year. Yeah, the proceeds benefited the Bridge School, which assists children with severe physical impairments and complex communication needs. Every concert was filmed, and a copy of each was given to Neil Young, and Neil announced in 2021 that he would slowly release all the recordings of the Bridge School benefits via his archives, starting with the first show in 1986, and all of the proceeds for viewing the concert videos would go back to the Bridge School. So a very, very worthy cause indeed. And of course, the pulling power of Neil Young as an organizer was able to put together some pretty impressive people that appeared at those particular gigs. So the likes of Bruce Springsteen was right up there, but I tell you what, there were plenty of other megastars that went along to support that gig as well. So let's carry on with all things going as planned. My technology works for me. We should be able to hear the Dave Matthews Band with their track Too Much. Following on from that, No Doubt will give us Magic's In the Makeup, and then Jack Johnson will give us Gone. All tracks from the Bridge School Benefit 25th Anniversary Celebrations.

Thank y'all.

Look at all those fancy clothes. But these could keep us warm just like those. And what about your soul? Is it cold? Is it cold?

Yeah, plenty of variety in this afternoon's live gig hour. Plenty of variety in the artists, but the one thing that they have in common is that they are all artists that have performed at the Bridge School benefit. Yeah, so in that little set you heard just recently from Jack Johnson, his track called Gone. Before that, No Doubt gave us Magics in the Makeup, and we began that set with the Dave Matthews Band and Too Much. Hey, this particular hour, the live gig hour, has been brought to you for a very, very long time now by Devon West Pharmacy, Andy and his team. Yeah, fantastic supporters of the most. Yeah, so please make sure that you pay back and go and support them. If you need pills for your ills, you need potions or lotions or even vaccinations, get down to the Devon West Pharmacy and Andy and his team will sort you out. Hey, let's carry on with some more music from the Bridge School benefit. We're going to hear next from the Fleet Foxes. Following on from that, Neil Young, one of the men who organises this particular gig, along with his band Crazy Horse. They're going to give us Love and Only Love, and Sonic Youth will give us Rain on Tin.

0: Thanks, you guys are awesome. Thank you.
1: Yeah, they were awesome, weren't they? That was Sonic Youth with their track Rain on Tin. Certainly developed into more than Rain on Tin in the middle of that track. They were into a full-on hurricane. Before that, we heard from Neil Young and his band Crazy Horse, a beautiful version of Love and Only Love. And we opened that set with Blue Ridge Mountains, a track from the Fleet Foxes. You're listening this afternoon to a whole range of artists who are performing at the Bridge School Concerts, a series of concerts that have been held over a long period of time to raise funds for special education in California. Hey, let's carry on getting running out of time. I want to see if I can get in at least four more tracks before Andy arrives for What's It All About. We're going to go next with Pearl Jam, a track from them called Better Man. Gillian Welch will tone things down a little bit with The Way It Will Be. REM are joined with a special guest. Yep, the one and only Neil Young joins them for Country Feedback, and we may even have time for a little bit of Willie Nelson with The Great Divide, all artists that have performed at the Bridge School Concerts.

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16: Kia ora, welcome to the show, and my first and hopefully only unsponsored show. As I sit in this the kind of ante room between sponsors, and yes. We have a new sponsor coming in next week, but I don't know if it's been signed yet, so all will be revealed next week. In the meantime, I'm going to do a show about shimmery, shiny things for no particular reason, other than I think the other week this song came on in the car and Sue said, have you ever done things about shimmering and shining? And it turns out I hadn't, so here we have Sean Mullins' Shimmer.

That was Katie Melua there, from her Secret Symphony album in 2012 with Moonshine, produced by Mike Batt, the Chief Womble. And before that, we had Bob Marley and the Wailers, of course, off the Kaya album in 1978 with Sun Is Shining. And we opened up with

Sean Mullins from his Soul's Core album in 1998 with Shimmer. And that's the theme here on What's All About Andy on Taranaki's Most FM, 100.4 FM all over Taranaki, except in Aukura. We're going at 107.4, streaming worldwide at mostfm.com. And this particular week, we are in a lull, in the limbo between sponsors, but all will be revealed next week. And the theme is shimmering and shining and glittering and glimmering and all those sort of things. All things that attract the likes of magpies and that sort of stuff. So I'll just carry on squeezing the songs in and talking less. So here is Earth, Wind and Fire from a 1975 album called That's the Way of the World, and a song called Shining Star.

That's Benny there from her debut EP from 2019, Fire on Mars, spelt with two Z's, and a song called Glitter. Before that, Tom Waits from his 2006 triple album collection, Orphans, Brawlers, Ballers and Bastards. It's a collection of kind of odds and sods that didn't make it onto albums or turned up on tribute things and Hal Wilner projects and that sort of stuff. I don't know where that particular one came from because it doesn't tell you on the cover, but anyway, the song was called Shiny Things, and we opened up with Earth, Wind and Fire from their 1975 album That's the Way of the World, and the opening track off the album, in fact, called Shining Star. And yeah, that's the theme on What's All About Andy this week is shining things. Just shiny things. You probably guess what the last song in the show might be. Yeah, that's all I've got to say, really. I haven't got a sponsor to plug this week, so I'll just bang on with the songs. This next one is from the guy who you probably know from the Black Keys, but I always try to get these names not mixed up. Black Keys, Black Seeds, Bad Seeds. It's Black Keys. Anyway, Dan Auerbach from his solo album Waiting on a Song from 2017, and a very Wilbury-ish thing called Shine on Me.

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1: What's it all about, Andy?
2: Hey, enough of my yakking. What do you say? Let's boogie.

That was the Sound of the Supremes there. That's a very quick fade out at the end of that song, wasn't it? That's from the Where Did Our Love Go album in 1964, a song called When the Love Light Starts Shining Through. Before that, we had Brian Ferry from his Another Time, Another Place album in 1974 with his version of the old classic, You Are My Sunshine. A very dark version of You Are My Sunshine, wasn't it? And we opened with Dan Auerbach from the Black Keys, from his solo album Waiting on a Song from 2017, and a song called Shine On Me. And Shining On is the theme here on What's All About Andy on Taranaki's Most FM, 100.4 FM all over Taranaki, except in Oakura. 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And this show is not brought to you by anyone, but it will be for next week. All will be revealed. In the meantime, I'll play a song by a band originally from Christchurch, now seem to be resident in Wellington, and one of the few bands in the world that has two members of the band called Connor. We've got Connor McElrich on lead guitar, Connor Jane on bass and backing vocals, Robbie Day on drums and backing vocals, Rian Ward on guitar and vocals, and the band is called Marco Road, and they sound like this.

0: this music? Isn't it too dreamy?
1: What's it all about, Andy?

was a really long fade out, wasn't it, after the Supremes one that went in over about 2 seconds. That was 10,000 Maniacs from Love Among the Ruins in 1997, their first album featuring Mary Ramsey on the lead vocals, and a song called Shining Light. Before that, Robbie Robertson, a rare track of his. It's on the soundtrack of the 2004 film Ladder 49, and he provided it as the theme tune for the film. It's called Shine Your Light. And we opened that bracket with former Christchurch now Wellington band Marco Road from their 2018 album called The Green Superintendent, and a song called Glimmer. And that is almost the end of the show here on What's All About Andy, on our my limbo week between sponsors. And I'd like to thank you for listening. Hope you've enjoyed the show. And we all shine on, don't we? And no, I'm not going to play that. I'm not playing Instant Karma. I did play it a few weeks ago. Stick around for the Deacon and the Saints and Sinners show coming up at 6 o'clock by the Mad Media clock. And thanks as always to the Mighty Ven for having me, the privilege of actually doing my own radio show. It is a real privilege to have. And anyhow, hope you have a great week. Take care of yourselves. And I will see you out, so to speak, with a classic song from 1991 and featuring a well-known guest vocalist on it as well. Here we have REM from the Out of Time album, and Shiny Happy People.

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Jesus.

evening and welcome to the Saints and Sinners Show here on the Most FM with your host Sweet Daddy. Show is pretty brought to you by the ever mysterious House of Fish. Open up tonight with a new track by Mama's Broke called Heaven, off an album due to be released in August on the Free Dirt record label. But they've released that single prior to that. Then we had the group Hangy doing Drinking Song. If you can remember, they were at WOMAD maybe 5 years ago from Mongolia on the World Network music label. After that, Mavis Staple, Sad and Beautiful World, from her album of the same name, came out last year. Then we had the Soul Liberation, Brother Brother, off the album of the same name, recorded for Creative Arts in 1974. Following that, a new track by Russ Green, Troubled World, on the Overton music label, off the album called Stone Cold. And a bit of background music at the moment by Ulysses Owens Jr. and T. Bullock. A track called Morning Prayer from an album Around the World With Us, just been released this year. After Ulysses finish, I'm going to play a couple of cheating songs by Little Milton, starting off with How Does a Cheating Woman Feel? Recorded for Malaco, so during his later period, he originally started off singing for Chest Checker. Coming in after Ulysses Owen Jr. here on the Most FM on the Saints and Sinners Show.

a triple there from Little Milton doing some cheating songs. That was Mr. and Mrs. Untrue. Before that, Like a Rooster on a Hen, and I opened up with How Does a Cheating Woman Feel? All recorded for Malaco in the 90s mainly, except for the last one, which was 2002. You're listening to the Saints and Sinners Show here on the Most FM. Up next, the Spiritual Wonders of Columbus, Mississippi. I couldn't hear nobody pray for the Great Designer label. This is a new acquisition for

stench removing oil, that Lucky 13 oil, that Bingo oil. 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We got that Run Devil Run, because you know Satan is always on your back.

This guy's record played Spiritual Wonders of Columbus, Mississippi. I couldn't hear nobody pray. Pilgrim Travelers, Shake My Mother's Hand for the specialty label. Then the Sons of Harmony, Beside the River, JCR. After that, the famous Crump Brothers, Sinner Make a Change. Great bass singer there. A bit of background music at the moment by Dara Star Tucker, just a closer walk with thee.

0: Star Tucker and just a closer walk with me. This is Good Night from Pete Mayo Quarko with you. 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

Then I step back here. I'm feeling immaculate. You know we them baseline soldiers. You know how we feeling about this one. No matter the time or day, street side of the race.

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Hi, this is Barnaby Weir from the Black Seeds. It's New Zealand Music Month, Choice. We're going to celebrate and we're going to investigate. Discover new New Zealand music this month. Why not?

0: How fine we talking?
1: Denzel Washington fine, or like,
0: he's cute?
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0: okay.
1: about.
0: Okay. Cuter than Denzel.
1: Yes. 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That's a six pack.
0: I would settle for a four.

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0: Locust, Dry Fly, Yellow Monday, Whiskey Drinker, Chocolate Soldier, Sand Grinder, Masked Devil, and the elusive Black Prince.
1: Out of the resonating body, sound is generated equivalent to that of a cannon going off or a speeding train. Born in multitude and eaten by many. Foxes, raccoons, weasels, birds, reptiles, insects, and microbes.
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6: Tēnei te ara kai runga, ko te aro tēnei tipua, ko te aro tēnei iaraki, ko te aro tēnei mātua iwi. 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
7: Morena Mosties, ka kite anō, or rather, nice to hear from you, or for you to hear from me. It's just after 7 here at 100.4 The Most FM, and you're with the Primo Breakfast Show for the next few hours on your Monday morning. Let's kick in and keep on the way we meant to keep on, and that's with music, because The Most means music first and foremost. So to start our show this morning, Sena Bosei out of the UK. She's a UK African performer. We've also got music from Thundercat out of the USA and Crystal Fighters, who are a UK Spanish old group who've released some great music. So first up, it's Still by Sena Bosei. Then we have King of the Hill by Thundercat, and Follow is the track coming to you from Crystal Fighters. Yes, Taranaki's real alternative 100.4.

Crystal Fighters there with a follow, and we open up this morning with Sena Bosei out of the UK and a lovely track from her called Still. In the middle there was Thundercat. He actually teamed up with Bad Bad Not Good, another production outfit for King of the Hill. As we push up to Mad Media time, 7:15 here at the Primo Breakfast Show on the Most FM. A nice little story about Crystal Fighters. They got their name, you know, they're a young group. They've been around for a while, actually, but the way they got their name is that one of them was clearing out one of their granddad's possessions after he'd either passed away or gone to a rest home or something like that. And I think he'd passed away, obviously. And they found manuscripts and lots of journals and writing by him. He had a real fictional life, and he was a bit of a writer. And a lot of his stories were about the Crystal Fighters. So they took the name and used it for their group. Quite a nice little tale. And there'll be more music news through the show. I've decided, looking at mainstream news and print media news and lots of other kind of news, that perhaps the Most FM, being about music, should concentrate more on music news. So let's have a little bit of that right now. And the word is Mr. Troy Kingi. What a New Zealand taonga that man is. The 10 and 10 project is coming to an end. Yes, quite a few years back, he said that he would produce 10 complete albums within a 10-year period. He's just about to head to Abbey Road in the UK. Yep, you got that right. To produce the 10th album. And yeah, I think we might revisit that story because it's a good one, and play a couple of Troy Kingi tracks later in the show. But right now we're going to hear from Guts out of France. Now, he's a bit of a legend in that part of the world for his music. We've got a track called Want It Back, and we're going to follow it up by another one called Metis. So a double bill from Guts. Now, the first one features Patrice. And then we're going to go to a Most FM classic out of the reggae ska era from Willie Williams. With No One's Gonna Stop Us Now, a great track for a Monday morning. But first up, here's Guts with Want It Back.

0: Willie Williams, rather, from back in the day with No One's Gonna Stop Us. Now, that from the Studio One Soul Compilations that came out of Jamaica many, many, many years ago, late 60s, early 70s, I believe. Before that, a couple of contemporary tracks from French producer-artist Guts. Why he's decided to call himself that, who knows. But do like his music, want it back, and the instrumental was called Ametis. As we come up to, it's not quite 7:30, but nonetheless.
1: And now, the front page of the Taranaki Daily News.
0: And looking at the front page of the Daily News this morning, it's a lovely, heartwarming and timely message story as well. A couple of couples down in Hauora have taken on the job of restoring a heritage building and turning it into a new outlet for quality food and a couple of apartments upstairs. But the old building was in need of some serious love, and it's taken Joe and Andrew Blanche, as well as their friends Ross and Jan Dunlop, 6 years to put the building together. It's a beautiful looking building there in Harris High and Regent Street corner. It's been many things. It was built many, many years ago, 120, 130 years ago, built by Ezekiel Fake. That's his name. He was the first of six chemists who ran businesses out of the building. So yeah, really a labour of love. And the Blanches are very well known for their cooking skills, sourdough bread and that kind of thing. So if you feel like a bit of a roadie, even though it's getting less affordable all the time, but perhaps a good reason to go down and check out Hauora's thriving little food scene at the moment. And this is a brand new addition that's just opened. I believe there's a museum component to the building as well. And it really looks like

a great addition to the Hara streetscape and CBD area. And as mentioned, what a great thing when heritage buildings are saved and don't get bulldozed under. Two perhaps more contemporary and salient news, if you like, a little bit deeper into the paper. And as mentioned when I first came back on air a couple of weeks ago, the opinions that I express on the Most FM Breakfast Show are my opinions, not necessarily the opinions of the Most FM. But a couple of interesting articles in the back half of the Daily News. And one is the start of the Cockroach Party in India. Now, this is a very interesting development. A quarter of India's population are young, as opposed to New Zealand, of course. I guess they have a voice and they have a lot to say. One of their politicians recently called them cockroaches when they were actually making protest about conditions for young people in education in India. And one of the students thought, well, if that's what you want to call us, perhaps that what will be. So the Cockroach Jana Party was started online as a bit of a joke. Currently has 22 million subscribers within a month and is looking like developing into a real political force. Perhaps American students could take a look at that, as Trump officials are now rewriting the rules for all academia. Those of you who follow American news will know that the Trump administration has made a habit of threatening anyone and everyone that doesn't fall into line with the policies of the GOP, the Republican Party, but more specifically, Trump himself. And that is continuing with, you know, a deep dive into who they think is actually performing and doing the things that they would like educational institutes in America to do. Dangerous times indeed to be involved in academia in America. And as mentioned, maybe the American students should take a little look at what's happening in India and vote with their feet. All right, let's get back into the music. And it is right on 7:30. That's Mad Media time here at the Most FM. And music is the name of our game. So we've got music coming your way right now. A lovely dreamy track by Flying Lotus before we go to Don Cavalli. Flying Lotus have got Tea Leaf Dances, and perhaps you're having your first cup of tea of the morning, and I think it'll go quite well with that. And then Don Cavalli is Temperamental. I guess that's a song we could dedicate to Mr. Donald Trump. And we follow it up with Portugal the Man and Keep On.

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And there you go, Portugal Man. They flamed hot. A couple of albums. One of their albums was really, really popular and sold bucket loads. That is Keep On from them from a few years back. Prior to that, we opened up with Flying Lotus and a nice dreamy little track called Tea Leaf Dances. And in the middle there after the break, it was Don Cavalli with Temperamental. And I hope you're not. It's not a good way to be, especially on a Monday morning when you've got a whole week ahead of you. All right, let's bring it local now and go down to Opanaki to hear from Moe Moa, who are a fantastic vocal duo that have been putting out music for the last wee while, and they're going from strength to strength. Let's hear a track from them called Hey. Then we're going to go to Eastern Europe, and the artist is a tad unpronounceable, but Everin Gunawas comes to us with a track called Severingi, which I just like, so I'm playing it. Then we go to Folamore from France, and their track is called Freedom, the unique music mix that is the Most FM. Heading up to the 8 o'clock hour, we'll have our 80s track at 8. We'll have a look at the surf very shortly, the surf conditions in Taranaki, and we'll be looking at our New Zealand On Air feature track at about 9:15. That's 8, of course.

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2: Every weekday morning, local surf conditions, overseas and national event updates and more.
3: Yeah, we better get the surf report in on time after that dreamy little track from Moe Moe out of Opanaki Taranaki. That was called Hey. All right, yes, surf-wise, today, Messi, there's plenty of swell around which kicked in over the weekend, and the Fitzroy Boardriders had a bit of a club comp down there in some fairly challenging conditions Sunday afternoon. Meanwhile, it looks pretty promising for the back end of the week, so... yeah, today, a little bit of a write-off. The winds southwest, west, southwest. And if you look for a hidden corner, you might get in the water somewhere. But on the open-facing beaches, pretty untidy and not really doing that much. But as we go into the week, the winds become more favourable. And we've got some sunny days coming up as well. And there will be surf around the beaches of Taranaki from tomorrow. So we'll keep you updated on that. Meanwhile, the WCT, that's right, the WSL, the World Surf League, and the Championship Tour have rocked up to Surf City, El Salvador, which is at a place called El Tunco, a lovely little village about half an hour north of the city of El Salvador, or San Salvador, sorry. And yeah, the pros are all there. Challenging conditions, plenty of swell. It actually makes Raglan look quite pretty, really, when, you know, you compare the photography. And, of course, Raglan had a run of superb weather while the CT was here. And it had clean conditions at the beginning and end of the competition. At the moment, as I say, the swell, it's up and down. But the wind is a factor in bumpy conditions. And, of course, being pros, they're making the best of it. So some fantastic surfing going down. A few big names eliminated already, like Ethan Ewing and Steph Gilmore from Australia. They're out of the running. And as you expect, the Brazilian contingent doing well. Contentious judging is always a part of it with the CT. And one elimination that I saw yesterday was fairly hard to justify. One of the young Brazilian up-and-comers, Matheus Hurdi, outperformed Leonardo Fioravanti, the Italian surfer, but somehow lost by half a point. And you get that. It's a kind of a subjective sport more than a lot of other ones. But yeah, if you're interested, that contest rolls on through for the next several days. And Carissa Moore, who took out the Raglan Pro on the women's side of it, doing pretty well at this stage as the contest progresses. All right, that is the surf report. Let's kick on back to the music. And as mentioned, a European producer coming to you now with a track called Sivinigi Essay, and then Freedom from Follow More, following up.

got to go cheap, I got to make art, I got to go humble, I got to be calm, I got to go crazy, I got to go mad, I got to go sober, I got to relax, I got to love him, I got to love her.

0: And then you have Folamore out of France with Freedom and Cajato, I believe, on vocals, if you like the sound of that warm, warm vocal. Yeah, Cajato is an artist well worth checking out. All right, before that, as mentioned, the virtually unpronounceable Evacan Gunos with his track Sevengin Esere. Yeah, I think I did that sort of fairly well, actually. I'm happy with that. All right, we're coming up to 8 o'clock, and I guess that means time for a look at the weather.
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2: Sun is shining, the weather is sweet.
0: And yes, thanks to Climate, I'm pleased to bring you a very improved weather report from last week, which was dreck, really, when you think about it. Not a lot of sunshine or anything much to be seen except rain and showers and dampness and all of that. So, yeah, the sun symbols are out. Today it improves. There have been showers overnight and a bit wet this morning. It's currently about 12 degrees outside, but getting warmer. I think we're going to get up to about at least 16 degrees today. And as we roll into the week, the next couple of days looking really pretty choice. Thursday, Friday, and into the end of the week, still looking pretty nice as well. So yeah, let's enjoy June before real winter kicks in seriously next month. And yeah, forecasting the super El Nino, and whatever the hell that means, we'll find out as the winter rolls on, I guess. But El Nino generally means a bit more out of the west, southwest. So our east coast neighbours can breathe a sigh of relief that the northerly weather that damages places like Hawke's Bay and Coromandel so much will be sort of absent over the next wee while. And I think the real guts of the super El Nino will hit in spring and summer rather than winter. So I'm picking that Taranaki is going to have a relatively normal winter, but after that, it's anybody's guess. All right, time for our 80s track at 8. What will it be now? It will be Martha and the Muffins now with Echo Beach. All right, the 80s, what a great time. All right, we're going to follow that up with local music from Topella Tide. That is Mr. Chris Bueller, who's been releasing great tracks over the last few years, and he's got a newest track out called The Beach. So we'll hear from him. We're heading for our Making Tracks feature track of the week, and that is Walk the Line by Sam Podmore out of Wellington. So we'll be talking about that in about a quarter of an hour. But right now it's Martha and the Muffins and Topella Tide coming your way on the Primo Breakfast Show.

Hey, it's Chris here from the band Thai Pallid Tide, and this is my new song. It's called The Beach, and you can hear it right here, right now, on the best radio station in the world. This is 100.4 The Most FM.

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5: 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I now pronounce this arranged marriage between two cultures the best place to get doses to die for.
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0: That could only be Kiwi music from Ray, and that is Haka Through the Pain. Perhaps that's what the All Blacks are going to do this season now that they're the second best. Ooh, are they the second best? Maybe they're the third or fourth best team in the world. Will the Haka fix it for them? I don't know. Will Dave Rennie fix it for them? Or will the South Africans fix them? Oh, let's see. First, they've got a series to play against Ireland, France and Italy, and that should be great watching. All right, it's time for our Making Tracks feature track of the week. And this week it's from Mr. Sam Podmore, who's Wellington-based, originally born in Zimbabwe. Came out here with his family, and during lockdown, he discovered a real penchant for music by way of learning piano. And he's since gone on to become fully immersed in music as a lifestyle. And yes, that passion has turned into recorded music. And the track is called Walking the Line. So let's hear from Mr. Sam Podmore. We'll follow him up with tracks from Joe Goddard and Thievery Corporation. You are with the Primo Breakfast Show. It's coming up to Mad Media time, 8:15 on your Monday morning, and I hope you're rolling into it well with us.
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0: 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Great music, and thanks to New Zealand On Air for allowing us to bring you quality New Zealand music on our weekdays, and a lot of the other time as well, of course, because they do support New Zealand music in all kinds of ways all over the country. So that was Walking the Line by Sam Cogmore, and we'll look for a chat with the man on Friday on The Breakfast Show. All right, staying with that theme, we're going to hear a track from Joe Goddard. Now, in 2004, he started up Hot Chip with his schoolmate Alexis Taylor. Obviously, they were still pretty young in 2004, and they went on to get quite a bit of mainstream attention and success, as well as club support as well. So here's his track, and a concept I firmly believe in: music is the answer.
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1: Mr. Joe Goddard, Music is the Answer. I love a little track from him at 20 past 8. That is Mad Media Time. You're with the Primo Breakfast Show every weekday morning from 7 through to 10-ish. Here at 104, the Most FM. Let's take it in a different direction now because we can, of course. The Most means music. I'm playing this because of the name, the Kundalini Genie. Great name for an act, apparently from Scotland. So let's hear their track Half In, Half Out and hope for the best. Then we go to the Bamboos out of Australia with Bring It On Home, or just Bring It Home, and we'll round the little bracket out with a classic from the Thievery Corporation out of Washington, D.C. in the USA. Yes, the heartbeat of all things that are going weird and wacky in the world right now. Truth and rights, and something that we all would like to think we can expect, but maybe not. The track features Sleepy Wonder.

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0: and they go all the way from Melbourne. It's not that far, really, is it? But sometimes it seems like a long way. That is the Bamboos, great Australian act with Bring It Home. Before the break, it was Thievery Corporation who started a WOMAD quite a few years back with a Truths and Rights. General Kundalini Genie. Yeah, well, he was out of the bottle. And here we are at 25:09. Gee, the morning just rips along when you're playing tunes. That is, of course, Mad Media time, and you are on the Primo Breakfast Show, where we like to do all things music. And let's do things that are not necessarily Kiwi music this morning, but a couple. One of them is actually a couple of mentions for artists that we love to support, and we have done over the years. And the first one, of course, is Kiwi, and mentioned earlier in the show, Troy Kingi, a New Zealand tanga that has been releasing all kinds of great music. He's even done a couple of movie roles, like in Hunt for the Wilder People. He is very much a Renaissance man, and he's very much a family man as well, living up far north on 5 acres with his whānau when he's not travelling the world and New Zealand making music. His project 10 of 10 sounded fairly outlandish at the time when he mentioned it 8 or 9 years ago, that he was going to make 10 complete albums in 10 years. Well, the man has been true to his word, and all the way from the origins of Party at Uncle Don's Batch, or the first album, right through to number 10 coming up soon. He's been out in the Mojave Desert at Joshua Tree, recording Mojave Green. He's recorded a disco album, a rock album. He's recorded an album in full Tereo. The man is a powerhouse. And for his latest outing, he's on the plane very shortly to Abbey Road Studios in London. So we await with awe, I'd have to say, album number 10 in the 10 of 10 project. We'll have a track from him coming your way off the album Shake That Skinny Ass All the Way to Zygotron, one of my favourites out of the 10 of 10 project, and the track is Grandma's Rocket Poem. In other music news, DJ Vadim. He is, as you might expect, a Russian DJ, but I don't think he's lived in Russia for a very long time. Very much UK-based, I believe. Quite a prolific catalogue, and we'll have a track from him. He's coming to New Zealand at the end of July and playing shows in Auckland and Wellington. So if you like the sound of DJ Vadim, you better make a trek out of town. It's very hard to get the quality music that we need, love and deserve right here in Taranaki, being out in the regions. And last Friday night in New Plymouth was a classic example of that, with Sleepy Hollow being the name of the game in Taranaki on Friday night. The tumbleweeds were blowing through town. All right, here's Grandma's Rocket Poem coming your way from Troy Kingi and DJ Vadim with Watch That Sound, only on the Primo Breakfast Show on the Most FM.
1: The sun set in the west, but what of the 12 suns? We live on their small exits, and also in the plethora of platforms. These black marks avoid us to hold the keys. Up there lives beauty beyond all comprehension, but also destruction.

0: 100.4. 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
1: Yo! Let me tell you the song, boy. Yes, you wanna know about this? I run our phone and mode, but in our kill song. 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

0: Sherwood, if you like that dubby goodness, you might be booking yourself a ticket to Auckland or Wellington. I believe Ponsonby Social Club is the venue in Auckland, and Mau Nui in Wellington. Wellington would probably be my preferred venue, just a groovier town all round. But Mr. DJ Vadim, he's been around that track, goes way back into the 90s, I believe, and he's still going strong, releasing new tracks to the minute. Still in music news, we'll stay with music news for a little bit longer. We did mention Troy Kingy and his 10 from 10 project. The other big music news over the winter, well, it's actually the spring, is a New Zealander has developed a festival concept over the last few years that he's currently doing well with in New Zealand and Japan, but his market is Australia. Yeah, it's kind of cool. It's based on music festivals that happen in Europe at the ski fields. Snowbombing, I think, is one of them. He calls his Snow Machine. And Australians in the major cities and centres in Australia have been snapping up tickets to come to Queenstown or go to Hakuba in Japan, where 3 days of music awaits, along with, of course, snow, and hopefully lots of it. Springtime is a time when peak season is tailing off, and so of course the towns of Queenstown and Hakuba are glad to see Snow Machine come into town. And the age group that it appeals to is, I guess, early 20s to 40s age group, and several thousand Australians rock up and pay the money, go skiing and snowboarding during the day and party at night. Now, the Thursday night lineup this time is European house producer Nura N Pure, UK artist Mark Knight. There's several other, there's loads of artists lined up. Most of them are out of the younger, sort of more commercial side of things. But in amongst the Thursday lineup, we have Australian hip-hop stalwarts, the Hilltop Hoods. Let's hear a classic from them that goes back a few years, and they are featuring on the Thursday night, as mentioned, in Queenstown, along with Nura N Pure and Mark Knight from the Tool Room Nights. That'll be a ripper night of music in Queenstown, and it's early September when that goes down. This is called The Underground.
1: We went for spitting jamster, 50 fans in a little cramped room, shoebox, he couldn't fit a shoe in a tour in Switzerland with my man in the minivan, being the man of the minute, can happen in a minute, man.
2: That's funny.
1: I've seen bodies that I trust.

0: isn't about the money, it isn't about the love. It's the Rollover DJs there with What Do You Live For, bringing us up to the top of the hour, 9 o'clock. Before that, we heard a bit of guitar groove from an act called Take Your Time, and the track is inappropriately enough called Pronto, because that means go fast. But there you go, I do like that groove. And we opened up the little bracket with Hilltop Hoods appearing in Queenstown in early September. Australian hip-hop royalty, you'd have to say, with their track The Underground.
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0: For the week, there's still a bit of moisture around and rain on the ground, but the sky is blue, and that is the forecast leading into the week. Mostly clear weather tomorrow and the next day look really pretty choice, and even towards the end of the week, Thursday, Friday, also decent. So we can put the memory of last week behind us for now and get into anything we're planning outdoors, and just enjoy the mild temperatures, heading up for a high of about 16. Overnight lows are between 8, 9 and 10 and 11. But yeah, the forecast is a good one. The winds aren't too bad. We've got west-south-westerlies today and dropping off to lighter winds during the back end of the week as a big anticyclone comes over us for early June. Good news all round. All right, some important messages from our sponsors coming your way at Mad Media Time, 9 o'clock. New Zealand music also from Cloudboy coming up, and a new one from Keo out of UK called That's Me. Cloudboy with Red Rubicon, Kiwi music, and plenty more in the 9 o'clock hour to keep you amused in your morning.
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Keo, his name is. That's me, and he's angry by the sound of it. What can I say? Before that, we heard the gentle, cruisy sounds of Cloudboy of New Zealand with Red Rubicon. It's 9:10 Mad Media time, as we take it a hell of a lot more cruisy now for the next few tracks. Featuring Crambin, who I talk about a bit, because they're a really interesting sort of crossover out of Texas, who use live instrumentation a lot, but they also use produced and sampled sounds, so they do quite a few collabs with electronica artists. And this one is with UK vocalist Leon Bridges, who's got some great tracks of his own, but the track is called B-Side. Then we go to Chris Malinchak, still in the USA. In fact, this is a USA bracket. Chris Malinchak with Wonderful, and then Check, Check, Check. Apparently a fantastic live band who I'd love to see, but they don't really play outside the USA, so I think that's very unlikely. The revolving door policy of the USA has been closed. You can probably get in, but you may not get out, or you can get out, but you can't get in. Either way, not an easy place to travel in and out of these days. So first up, Crambin, and then Chris Malinchak, followed by Check, Check, Check, a little USA bracket here on the Primo Breakfast Show this morning.

Mia Pace on vocals there with Check, Check, Check, and This Is The Door. Before that, it was Chris Malinchak with Wonderful, and open up that little bracket with Crew Anbin out of Texas and Leon Bridges out of the UK with their great track. Really like that one called A B-Side, a kind of electronica lighthouse, house light bracket. All right, we've got plenty of different stuff coming up, including a quick look at the day in musical history shortly. But in the meantime, is it the curse of the journalist on the back page of the Taranaki Daily News? The headline runs, Chiefs lick lips over blockbuster. There's a lot to take from that. A lot of takeaways, perhaps. The Chiefs, of course, famously gagging in the finals for the last two seasons of Super Rugby, being the form team of the year both seasons, and then meeting the Crusaders and choking and losing and going home as bridesmaids, never the bride. And this year, of course, maybe the pressure's off them a little bit because the Hurricanes are the form team. So maybe the Chiefs feel a little bit licking their lips. I don't know. Maybe they should be wringing their hands. Maybe they should be calling their mother because the Crusaders are currently on fire. The one advantage that the Chiefs do have is that the Crusaders have been on fire at their brand new home stadium in Christchurch, and their record of playing away games this season has been abysmal. So I guess the Chiefs are really hoping that suddenly their current run of form will come to an abrupt halt when they go up to Waikato to play the Chiefs in Hamilton. Meanwhile, the miserable Blues will have a miserable time, no doubt, meeting the Hurricanes in Wellington. But as far as Super Rugby goes these days, far too many local derbies, and the whole thing needs to be overhauled. I don't think even die-hard New Zealand rugby fans want to see their teams play each other three or four times in one season, hence the half-empty stadiums and so on. While the rugby lads are still making money out of it at the admin level, they'll still keep on doing it. But really, Super Rugby in New Zealand does need a serious looking at. All right, here's a track coming your way from, let me see, we've got Mr. I do like this guy, Ray Mango, and his track is called Judge Not. Get ready for some gospel-driven piano as well.

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11: 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All right, on this day of musical history, we don't really want to hear about the guys from Oasis having a scrap with Paul Weller at Dingwalls and not 2000. Nah, we don't want to hear about any of that. What we'll celebrate is the birthday of a very famous ginger, and that is Mick Hucknall, of course, the lead vocalist. Who started off with a punk band called the Frantic Elevators. Well, I could see why that didn't go anywhere. But of course, ended up in the early 90s fronting Simply Red, who right from the get-go travelled well on Mick Hucknall's very soulful Northern English soul vocals. And they had number ones, they had five number one albums in the UK, and their 1991 album Stars is one of the best-selling albums in UK chart history. So yeah, happy birthday to Mick Hucknall. I'm sure he's still gigging out there and still entertaining people with that wonderful voice. Here it is on the track Something Got Me Started, and it's a little bit of a tickle-up from Steve Silk Hurley, this one. Something Got Me Started, only on The Most FM.

0: And there you go. Happy birthday to Mick Hucknall there. Born on this day in 1960. And, of course, the lead man from Simply Red and their track Something Got Me Started.
1: Now we resume. That was Today in Music History, proudly brought to you by McDonald Everest, specialist in commercial and business insurance. Cuckoo, ka-choo.

0: Tired of hearing the same four songs played on a loop by a corporate robot in Auckland? We are too. We have real humans choosing the music. 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
6: Hello, good morning. It's Monday morning and you're here with Naomi, Harris and Jordan. So we're really excited today to welcome a new guest. But before we do that, we just want to say thank you to our sponsors, GQ. Jordan, how was your weekend? How was your week?
7: Week was good. I actually spent the week in Melbourne visiting a few clients. We did a few workshops just talking all things marketing and AI with businesses over there, which was good. So that was a busy week, but a bit of a struggle getting back into New Plymouth on Friday night. Obviously there's some pretty wild weather here, so we ended up circling over New Plymouth for about 20 minutes waiting for a good spot to land, and that chances didn't happen, so we ended up going back to Auckland, which was a bit of a pain. But it's one of those experiences that makes you think, A, how isolated we are, and B, how important that Awakino Gorge is too. Because I texted my wife when I landed and I was like, I'm tempted to get a car rental. And obviously she came back saying, that's ridiculous, you know, with the roads the way they are. It's just not worth it. But it does make you feel a little bit isolated, and it kind of just pushes the importance of that connection, eh, for New Plymouth, that Awakino Gorge. So,
6: yeah, I don't know. Reliant.
7: Apart from that, a great week. How about yourself?
6: Oh, yeah. We flew in from Sydney last week. Yeah, so we've been
7: to
6: Sydney.
7: You had a holiday as well, is that right? Or
6: It was mainly work, but we did manage to do the Sydney Harbour Bridge.
7: Did you see Vivid?
6: Yes, we did. We did. Yeah. Albeit, I must admit, it was actually a lot better in Darling Harbour than it was actually the harbour where the Sydney Opera House was.
7: Yeah.
6: That felt a little bit lame, I'll be honest. What an experience. A once in a lifetime kind of experience.
7: Yeah, we did it. We did it last year, and it was cool. Yeah, it was good to kind of see.
6: I mean, it's quite pricey.
7: Yeah. Well, that's the other thing. I think, and it kind of gives again that good realization of what we've got back here with even the Festival of Lights and, I hate to say it, but the winter ones that aren't on this year, but we as a family loved the winter ones last year and the previous years before that. But yeah, I reckon we're pretty lucky with some of the co-activities we've got here.
6: Yeah, we are. Yeah,
7: it's just as spectacular, you know?
6: Yeah, I mean, we're having that this year as well.
7: So no, not the winter one.
6: So it's next year then?
7: No, not the winter one. The summer ones will be coming back, I believe. Goodness. I have heard that there is, don't think it's been announced, but there is some pretty spectacular lighting type events coming up. So keep an eye out for those. There's going to be some good stuff.
6: I'm always really excited at this time of year because they do all the foodie events.
7: Yeah.
6: The Taranaki Festival.
7: Yeah.
6: That's
7: with
6: Rachel Church, isn't
7: Rachel,
6: it?
7: Rachel, yeah.
6: Yeah. I always really like those.
7: Anything to do with food is always good.
6: I know. Getting us out of our homes, out the in the cold.
7: Yeah.
6: Enjoying some new food.
7: And I guess it looks as though our office is just across the road from the TSB Showplace, and it looks as though that is getting very close to completion because all the hoardings are down from the front now.
6: Oh, good.
7: So that's obviously starting to get ready because then the Winterfest is coming up, which will be great. So that's another one to get us out of our homes.
6: Yes.
7: And I think that will be the end of this month because then is it the 7th or the 9th? I should know this, is the Operatic Society's production as well,
6: the awesome.
7: 100, which is celebrating 100 years of the showplace. And it's kind of like a best of show. It's incredible.
6: Yeah.
7: So I've been involved in that and kind of helping with their marketing and working behind the scenes on that. Yeah. It's been a really interesting experience. But that show is looking spectacular. And also, we've been blown away just how popular it's been too, like
6: Goodness.
7: The amount of tickets that are flying out the door because, I guess it's one of those best of shows. There's going to be some cool shows. So awesome things to get us out of our homes over winter, I reckon.
6: Yeah.
7: And again, I guess it's a cool kind of roundup of, you know, we do live in a pretty cool spot, you know, even though we can go see Vivid in Sydney and go to Melbourne, but, you know, being back home and we've got some cool stuff happening here.
6: We have, yeah. I think that's what I'm realising when I come back away. When I've been away, I come back, I realise, you know, it's just, we've got it all here really when you think about it, but it is nice to kind of go away and get a little bit different perspective.
7: Perspective and also just that realisation that it's a big world out there. There's a lot of opportunity. Sometimes I find that is one of the best things I get out of leaving New Plymouth and New Zealand, even just for a couple of days like it was last week. I was only there for 3 days, but it just kind of opens up. There's a lot of people out there. There's a lot of opportunity. There's, you don't have to feel so confined and, it's about going out and getting it, eh?
6: I know. We're going to introduce you to our guest today. So we have Tony Marie. Hello.
8: Hi.
6: Hi, Tony. So do you want to introduce yourself a little bit and tell us a little bit more about yourself? So you Taranaki born, raised, are you?
8: I am.
6: Yeah.
8: Taranaki born and bred is the slogan.
6: So tell us, where did it all start for you? So like you went to high school here?
8: I did.
6: Yeah.
8: I went to Sacred Heart Girls
6: Sacred
8: College.
6: Heart. Okay.
8: I went to Mangarei School, which was a country school, rural school.
6: Yeah.
8: When I went there, it's a bit more urban now.
7: Yeah.
8: Yeah. It's grown a lot.
6: And did you go off to uni or have any overseas experiences?
8: Oh, yes.
6: Ooh.
8: Plenty. So I went to university. I went to Wellington, but I came back here. I went to work for a while and then I finished up at Massey.
6: Oh, okay.
8: Yeah.
6: Awesome.
8: But I've been overseas. I've lived in Melbourne. I've lived in France. I've lived in China. I've lived in China's most recent. I've lived in Singapore. So I've had a lot of experience and I've had a lot of educational experiences in those places as well. So I've been very lucky.
6: Mm. What was your study?
8: In Singapore,
6: yeah.
8: I studied photography
6: and
8: media, digital design, which was fun. I'm actually studying now.
6: Oh, you're studying now?
8: Yeah.
6: Oh, what are you studying?
8: So I do two mornings a week. I go to WIT.
7: Oh, nice.
8: And I do drawing on a Monday, so I'm skipping class to be here.
6: Oh, no.
8: And on a Thursday, I do painting on the Level 5 diploma. So it's kind of a refresher and a revisit, but it's great to be back in the community around creative people doing creative things.
7: So obviously you're obviously focused a lot on creativity and art and that type of thing.
8: I like making things.
7: Yeah, cool. Mm.
8: Yeah.
6: And what sort of things? So you did your photography.
8: I did photography.
6: Yeah, and then what kind of came from photography?
8: Well, I was really lucky because I got a lot of opportunities in Singapore.
6: Yeah.
8: So I was able to do a lot of product photography, which was mostly just working with lighting. I did a bit of editorial, worked a lot with models, did nature photography, documentary photography. I got to work with some really cool people. So that the institution I was at, they hired people in the industry. So I got to work with a lot of National Geographic photographers, which was really cool.
6: Oh, amazing.
7: Yeah, I'm always inspired by people that also decide to get educated and go, you know, leaving New Zealand even and going overseas. What drew you to decide to go do photography and that type of thing overseas instead of just doing a course here?
8: Really, just the opportunity came up, so yeah. I grabbed it. And yeah, it's so true when you're in a different environment, how different a lot of the tutors would say in Western country we're a lot more cerebral. That was quite a specific word that they would say. So kind of overthink everything when it came to, you know, producing something creative, whereas they're a bit more intuitive, I guess.
7: Interesting.
8: Yeah, I found that really interesting.
6: That was a real difference in style, I suppose. So like intuitive, like what do you, how do you perceive yourself?
8: Myself?
6: Yeah.
8: I'm an overthinker.
6: You're an overthinker.
8: I'm definitely an overthinker. Yeah.
6: Okay. Well, an overthinker with your art?
8: Well, yeah, in life in general.
6: Oh,
8: I think. Yeah.
6: So tell me, so you did your photography and then you're now studying art now. So what's the in-between bit that we don't know about Tony?
8: Well, I'm a philosopher and an anthropologist and a writer. So I do spend a lot of time thinking, overthinking, talking to people and trying to translate experiences from inside those experiences.
6: Wow.
7: Okay, we're going to have to delve into that a little bit.
6: So helping people.
7: Yeah, exactly. Yeah, explain that. Explain what you mean by that.
8: I can talk about a little bit about what I'm working on in my creative project right now, and that is, so I use AI.
6: Yeah.
8: I've used AI for a long time, and I use it in my creative process. I use it in my writing, and I've created an environment, a reflective space within AI, a kind of framework that's where I do most of my thinking, most of my writing, and articulating experiences. I'll dig into the framework a little bit. I call it RO Labs. That's what it's called, and that's where I do all my experimentation, and I've built a kind of, I guess, ethics and guardrails within the framework.
7: Yeah.
8: Mm-hmm. So a lot of the criticisms that we have when using AI is the loop, that it will just give you continuous validation and feedback. So I've kind of created an environment that pressure tests my critical thinking constantly. So it's just constantly giving feedback and critically analysing what I'm writing. It flags for things like grandiosity, being resolved in ideas. So it's always kind of collapse into one end of side of a spectrum.
6: Goodness me.
7: It's awesome. It sounds really interesting. And I guess obviously you said you've spent a bit of time kind of building it and experimenting and that type of thing. Do you think from your perspective that AI is kind of at the point where everyone can kind of get to the stage that you're at with your development, or is it still a massive kind of learning piece even for yourself? Like, because I find it's the same with me. I use AI. Well, we use AI a lot in our business, obviously in marketing. But one of the challenges I always face is the fact that it's always constantly changing and adapting, and it's quite hard even to keep up. You know, even for us, let alone, other business owners or other people in the business community who may not be using it as much or maybe have a different view on AI, you know?
8: I think that's a big one, is the view on AI. I think there's a lot of criticism, and I'm not pro AI. I'm not anti AI. I'm kind of in the middle. I see it as a tool with function, but it's also, like, I spend a lot of my time talking to people who are opposed to AI, and what I'm really interested in is just AI, what it tells us about how we are human and how we react to this tool and all the narratives around the tool. But yeah, to answer your question, it is. It's one of those things that you have to keep learning, I think.
7: Mm-hmm. Yeah, and that's one of my, because we were kind of talking about before the show too, like I still think there's a big kind of education gap in the in the AI space. And I think because it is moving so fast, and also it's like how much time do we all have to kind of put into it, as well as our actual life, like, you know, running the actual nuts and bolts of the business and family and all that piece as well. So I guess that's one of the challenges as well, you know?
8: It's hard because, well, when you design education, it's already becomes obsolete. It's the same. I get little hot takes, rundowns sent to my inbox every day, and it's just changing so fast, the environment, and there's no real guardrails on how it's growing either. And I think that's where people are trying to resolve how they feel about it.
7: And I guess, yeah, no guardrails. And then there doesn't seem to be, from my perspective, there doesn't seem to be much kind of guardrails being built for the future of where it could go as well. Like all of these, all of these big companies like OpenAI and Claude's Anthropic and all of that, they obviously are making a lot of money, and so they're just building faster and faster and faster. So it's really difficult to kind of see where it is heading. So I was really keen to even just see from your perspective there. You mentioned that you talk to a lot of people who are obviously anti-AI as well. So keen to understand, you know, some of those people and some of those and some of the things that you're seeing other people are concerned about, because I guess that's really important too.
8: It is, and I think that people who are opposed to AI, I think they're a really important part of a really big conversation, and we do need those voices to keep it all balanced. That's why I love having conversations with people about why, and it always comes back to that question of humanity and what is it about how we think and how we react to new things that makes us human, if that makes sense.
6: I want to take care back to something you said. So you were building this for you. You've built this for you, right?
8: Yes, I've built it for me.
6: Right, okay, all right. Because I'm hearing you care quite a lot in the way that you show up and you like to look quite deeply into things. Yeah, I'm curious, like, where you think that may have started for you. At what point in your life?
8: I've always been a really deep thinker.
6: Yeah.
8: And I've always been a journaler. Oh, even since a little girl.
6: Really?
8: My parents have kept notebooks of mine they're all field notes, just
6: so
8: observations
6: cool.
8: of life and where I fit within it. I think writing has always been a way that I orientate myself to my environment. And yeah, I think that using AI, what surprised me the most about it is I was using it, I was journaling. I used to journal on notebooks, and then I started journaling on word processing documents. And then one day I just had the idea, what if I copy and pasted this into ChatGPT? What would happen? And I did, and it just asked me more questions, and it made me go deeper and deeper and deeper. So I really, I found that interesting.
7: Did you find that a positive experience?
6: Yeah.
8: Yes, I personally did, but... Yeah, I can see how it could be negative at the same time.
7: Yeah.
8: It was great for me because I'm interested in that thing and I can walk away and leave it and come back, and but it keeps those ideas alive.
7: Yeah, that's a good point.
8: Yeah.
7: And I guess that's where you're kind of saying before that's where it can also get dangerous too, is when it comes with that bias to it, where it is just agreeing with everything you said instead of actually trying to
8: I personally
7: push you a
8: haven't
7: bit more.
8: Found that.
7: Okay.
8: In my experience, I never found that it validated everything that I was saying.
7: Yeah, cool.
8: I never felt like I was in a loop. That might have been how I was using it. Other people I've spoken to, they haven't found that either.
7: Okay.
8: It's I kind of used an example. I compare it to social media a lot in how we use it and are we using it consciously. Because for myself, I know that I've had trouble with using social media unconscious, and it was something I had to really unpack. And, you know, and I brought it to how I was using AI.
7: Yeah.
8: Yeah, and it's been really interesting.
6: I wonder then, therefore, because I spiral when I work with ChatGPT.
8: Sure.
6: I spiral into more ideas and then different sort of chain of thought, and then before I know it, you know, an hour may have passed. I'm like, God, I didn't schedule that in. How did that happen? And I'm wondering, for me and maybe for others, is it your approach perhaps is you've built a sense of better questions?
8: Yes, that's exactly how I frame it, is that ask better questions.
6: Ask better questions. Better questions. But then how do you ask better questions? I mean, I've been pondering this for a long time, just kind of what's the art of asking a good question? You know, and what does that look like? And how can I get, who can I reach out to that might be able to support me in that? So I'm hearing that that might be something you will be helping people with.
8: Yeah, I'd like to. I think that what I've found is that maybe there is some IP in the process, not so much the tools that I create, but the process of creating your own environment. And that's something I'm exploring at the moment.
6: Yeah. So is this something that you're exploring? So is it with the possibility of maybe helping businesses and...
8: Yeah.
6: Yeah.
8: That would be the ideal outcome.
6: Oh, that'd be so exciting.
8: Yeah.
6: Yeah. There's a guy that my husband knows. I think it's Severiston. He's written a series of books on AI prompts and questions. And I believe he sent my husband quite a few of those books. And he's an AI expert. And he says it's all in the questions.
8: It is. It's the prompting. It's a real craft in itself. And I think that's what gets missed. And I spend a lot of time with artists and creative people. And that's a hard space to bring AI up in, artists particularly.
7: Yeah.
8: They're protective of that. And I understand why. But it is... I was having a conversation with some people the other day and they were telling me about how artists they know have moved into creating AI art. But for them it was like, no, well, you're not an artist anymore, which is fair. It's a fair criticism for them. But I think that there is a lot of craft and skill in how you prompt AI to create something. I was a graphic designer back years and years ago. I worked in regional newspapers, and I remember when they introduced Photoshop, and that was supposed to just, it's going to destroy the industry, and it's, and I'm seeing kind of similar.
7: But then it's just, Photoshop obviously turned into a tool that
8: it's everyone
7: used,
8: now.
7: Yeah. Interesting.
8: Yeah.
6: Goodness.
7: And do you kind of see that potentially... from the conversations you're having, that's potentially where some artists and some designers may move towards, do you think, of actually thinking about how they can use this as a tool as opposed to a replacement? Because I guess I guess one of the concerns is everyone thinks that it's just a replacement and it's just going to essentially take all of our jobs and we're just going to be sitting here twiddling our thumbs.
8: Especially when Anthropic released reports saying 50% of these jobs are going to be obsolete in the next 2 to 5 years. So it's fair to, and I think what you're saying, I think it depends on who you speak to, specifically generational. So I spend a lot of time with Gen Z artists specifically, and I have a lot of conversations, and most of the time they're very, very opposed to it, which is quite reassuring. And I think it's my observation is that they grew up with Greta Thunberg. They have the narrative of environmental issues has been woven into the education. So they see it from a environmental, the impact that it can have on the environment.
7: Yeah.
8: That's at the forefront of how they approach it, is they understand that it uses a lot of water consumption. They're very versed in an environment and, so it depends who you ask, I think.
6: My daughter just come home from school and said that, "Mom, you can't be using ChatGPT because it can, every single time you put prompt in, it uses so much water." I'm like, "What do you mean water?"
8: Yeah.
6: And then she explained it and I thought, oh my gosh.
8: Yeah. And
6: I didn't realise.
8: Yeah. Though they do. They do. They're on the pulse with that kind of stuff.
6: One young
8: woman, she told me, she said, "Did you know that Meta are building a data center that's going to be the size of New York City soon?"
7: Yeah.
6: Really?
8: Yeah. So, and that's a concern, and it's reassuring that they're aware of that, I think.
6: That's a positive thing, that the schools are educating them to think critically around the world that they're in.
8: Yeah.
6: And the impact that's going to have on them. And clearly I'm hearing there's these Gen Z are kind of seeing their way through this and kind of the opposition, perhaps.
8: Yeah, they see it as a useful tool that has function for sure, but they consider the impact and they're very vocal about it.
7: Interesting.
8: Yeah,
6: it's when we were speaking about questions, it's like I'm wondering, what are the questions that you're asking yourself on a daily basis?
8: I guess it's, I mean, most times, what am I doing? Yeah, why am I doing this?
6: Yeah.
8: What am I doing? What keeps me interested?
6: Yeah.
8: And I haven't resolved any of those questions, but yeah, I think we're at a turning point in humanity with where, how big AI is growing, and it's, are we

0: Justine Gilligand. Brilliant series of events that she has going with Donna Cooper and a few of the women. And they're one of the challenges that they posed, or should I say opportunities, is now at this point where individuals are realizing the importance of coming together, as opposed to connecting online, as opposed to just listening to podcasts online, you know, more so the movement and the trend into being together. You know, it's almost like we're done of the COVID time. We're done of being able to connect online. We've done that. Tick. Now let's move on. Let's open up opportunities to connect more in person. And that really resonated with me and also everyone in that crowd. We were all really feeling the need to want to be with one another, to ask some of those questions.
1: So the cause of the technology has created this effect.
0: It has.
2: And it even goes back to what you said about the social media piece, you know, because that's massively changed of what a social media. It's not really social media anymore, really, is it? It's more like a, it's more just like a different form of entertainment. It's not really a place where you go and share your updates as much. You know, I remember you just get fed stuff. You know?
1: Instagram specifically, I started using that. I started using Facebook around 2008.
2: Yeah.
1: I started using Instagram about 2012. And it used to be just a photo sharing app where you'd look at people's holiday snaps. And then it became...
2: Which was what social media was, you know, and I guess the idea behind it.
1: Identity, it's become algorithms, it's become branding, it's become income.
2: I think you've heard of Gary Vaynerchuk before, right? So he kind of talks about it now that it's not social media, it's more like interest media, because it's more like your interests and the algorithms learn more about what you do, and it just kind of sends you more and more, and it takes you into that rabbit hole on things, which is similar to what you're talking about.
1: And then I write
2: AI.
1: About it.
2: Yeah.
1: So I do. I enjoy social media. I think it's a great data field for inspiration, and specifically around the algorithm, what the algorithm is feeding me at that time, and the narratives and things like that. It's great. I love writing about it and how I should feel, or how I'm supposed to feel, or how those narratives are shaping how I feel.
0: So, Tony, you mentioned earlier something about working in the regional, was it a newspaper, did you say?
1: Yeah, I
0: caught that. And I was like, oh, that's interesting. You didn't mention that. So, so when was that? When would you?
1: Was 2007. I'm going to say 2006, 2007.
0: Okay.
1: So I was at the Stratford Press,
0: which
1: was such a great paper. But I was at a time, it wasn't Stratford Press, it was owned by APN User Media, so Australian Publishing Network. So it was bigger, it was on a bigger network. So we did a lot of different things. Stratford Press was the bread and butter, but we were also working on a lot of really cool projects, and I had a great manager, Gordon Gray Lockhart.
2: Yeah, I know Gordon.
1: Yeah, he was our general manager then, and he was just
2: nice.
1: Gordy was great.
2: Yeah, interesting. And so because even that world of that traditional media has obviously shifted. How long did you kind of stay there and kind of work in that space for?
1: Oh, a few years, but then everything got centralized to Tauranga. So I was in pre-press and graphic design. And then that got sent off to be done in Tauranga.
2: Yeah.
1: So, yeah, otherwise I probably would still be there, to be honest. It was a great job. I really enjoyed it. Huh. Yeah, and then I went off travelling after that.
0: Oh, so then you did the travelling.
1: Yeah, I did the travelling.
0: Oh, okay. Yeah. And was that travel, so just trying to get a bit of a sense, so Singapore
1: I went to Europe.
0: You went to Europe.
1: In France.
0: Oh.
1: Yeah.
0: So why France?
1: I had a boyfriend at the time. So he was French. He actually used to work at Petit Paris when they first started. He was the first baker there with
0: King
1: Fred.
2: Yeah.
1: And then he was going back, so I followed. Yeah, and just had a great time. We travelled around. I worked a little bit as a pastry assistant, which was fun. Learned some French. Yeah. It was a great time.
0: Cool. Well, we're going to break for a song, but I have really taken a lot from this first part of our chat, Tony, like the importance of kind of moving away from those quick, fast answers to really thinking more deeply into what we need to be thinking as a humanization, you know, as humans, where the possibilities of our brains can go. And I feel like sometimes for me, I get stuck within that. Mm-hmm. AI does restrict my creativity brain.
1: Okay.
0: And it restricts my critical analytical brain. I've done a PhD back in the day, and I find that now I use AI, I'm finding I'm struggling. Because of my youth.

0: of AI in some ways. So I'm really open to some of these opportunities to move out of it, but still not use it. I mean, I want to use it, but mm-hmm. not
1: but how you use it.
0: Exactly. In a conscious way that I'm happy to. Yeah. So it's really kind of crafting my thinking around that. So I appreciate this, Tony. In the next part, I want to look in a little bit more into perhaps your roles and how they've shaped and defined who you are, and get more into that a little bit more. And yeah, so we're going to break for a song and we'll see you after that.

0: Hello, we are back in the studio. It's Naomi Harris here, joined with Jordan and also Tony, our guest. So this is the Most FM Business Hour, sponsored by GQ. So we're really excited that we've had the opportunity to speak to Tony this morning. All things very deep conversations around who we are and why we do what we do, and more importantly, I suppose, the spaces that we want to intentionally carve out with this AI space, and how we may create more opportunities to connect more with one another outside that space. So Tony, sort of as we move into this next part of the show, I'm curious to learn a little bit more about you and the roles that you've had. So you mentioned that you worked a little bit at the paper.
1: Yes, I did.
0: Yeah. And you've done some photography, of course.
1: Yeah,
0: I've done photography. One question that I like to ask, albeit I know that there's not so much of a business venture at the moment that you have, but you are essentially doing it at the moment,
1: yes.
0: As in like you're showing up and you're having these conversations in the community,
1: yes.
0: Having these real deep conversations around AI and helping people with that. I'm curious around like some of the pieces of feedback that perhaps you're receiving for yourself, and how that's shaping how you're changing in this space as you move forward. And typically I like to ask this as in like, what's the piece of hardest feedback you've received, whether it be critical or negative, and how that's shaped and changed who you are. But I suppose it could be case of like, well, Tony, you know, you're having these conversations on a readily basis,
1: yeah.
0: You know? So what are you learning about yourself in this process?
1: So much.
0: Where do we start?
1: What I'm learning specifically about myself is that I'm a person that doesn't like to resolve things too quickly. I'm really comfortable, and I have a really high tolerance for sitting in messy middles and holding a lot of pieces and holding a lot of opinions and holding a lot of criticisms.
0: Wow.
1: And I really like to articulate that. I try to articulate that.
0: Goodness. I hear that, and I feel like for some people that may be really uncomfortable.
1: Yeah, and a lot of the people who are,
0: yep.
1: who have strong opinions, it is.
0: Yeah, to sit with something that in some ways feels quite heated.
1: Yes.
0: In a triggering state where you're like, actually, we want to almost jump to what it is that's on our mind and not giving ourselves the permission to sit in it.
1: Yes.
0: A little bit longer.
1: Yeah.
2: So taking that though, yeah. how do you then get out of that? Is that one of the... Because, yeah, even as you're describing it there, Naomi, I might be one of those ones that might jump to conclusion a bit too fast.
1: Yeah.
2: And so maybe my concern is that if I sit too long on something, that I'll lose an opportunity. So
1: that's the
2: so if you're sitting there, when do you know to leave? Not leave,
0: yeah,
2: but move to that next level,
1: that's
2: you know?
1: That's a really great question. And it is something that I have to check myself against constantly, every day. And it is a tension I sit in. When does thinking become procrastination? And when does it become... I'm an overthinker. So, yeah, I have to have checks and balances constantly. And that is... It's how I am... the community.
2: Mm. Yeah.
1: It's how I go to WIT now. I go 2 days at WIT. I talk to a therapist of the community constantly just to keep you grounded, especially when you're working in technology spaces and AI and you're with chatbots every day. Mm. You have to find ways to keep yourself grounded.
0: Yeah.
1: And I think that specifically talking about therapy, it's not something people want to admit, but it's so important.
0: Mm.
1: It's so important to have these guardrails to keep you grounded.
2: Mm-hmm. Yeah.
1: And meditation. I've been lucky enough to live in China and Singapore and study Eastern philosophy. I became a Reiki master when I lived in Singapore. I studied sound healing. I don't use those. I don't do them as businesses or anything, but they're in my arsenal. They're in my tool belt, and I do refer back to them. And it is. We live in Taranaki. We've got nature, and it's a great way to connect back into the real world.
0: Mm.
1: So that's how I stay grounded.
0: Goodness me, there's such a tool belt there, Tony. Wow, you've really equipped yourself with all those skills that most of us have not had the opportunity to. You know, I often kind of think about the rituals that I have to help me come out of the overthinking, to craft my day so that my calendar is set and scheduled to give me what I need in that day. So it's not just all like blanking out points in my diary to just work with clients.
1: Yes.
0: But it's also like a big boundary around my morning. So normally my morning now is like 9:30. I'm like, I do not see or speak to anybody.
1: Yeah.
0: My kids in the morning, I'm like, you know that mommy is doing a yoga or I'm in my sauna or I'm doing some like meditation. So for me, it's like honoring the rituals that need to be integrated into my calendar block so that I can be successful.
1: Yeah.
0: So that in my day, I've got less of a window to procrastinate.
1: Yes.
0: So I know I've got a 2-hour window where I've got client-based work or thinking critically or working on a project that takes some time to think. And I've only got that window.
1: Yeah.
0: I can't spend the whole day just thinking endlessly.
1: Do you feel restricted by that at times, though?
0: To start off with, yes, but actually it's become the better practice for me because I'm an overthinker too. Mm-hmm. I could think and think and think and think and think about, you know, and my husband is great at grounding me.
1: Yeah.
0: He's always like,
1: great at grounding me also.
0: Yeah. He's like at the end of the day, Naomi, he's like, I'm hearing where you're at. However, you're overcomplicating it.
1: Yeah.
0: I know I am.
1: Yeah.
0: So for him, he does provide me a little bit of that grounding practice and just helping me kind of come away from the detail and the overthinking mind. So I do appreciate the challenge that that does.
1: Mm. Yeah, and it's different for everybody. I use Notion app and I've built myself an OS. So I call it Tony OS. It's my operating system.
0: Oh, really?
1: Yeah, and I work in a very abstract world and environment, but I'm actually very, very organized and I have things scheduled. First thing I do in the morning, I do pick up my phone, but I'm not on social media anymore.
0: Yeah.
1: I'm describing how I want to feel for that day, how I want to show up. And I give myself three. If I only achieve these three things in my work, in my life, I've won the day.
0: Mm-hmm.
1: And so that I reflect back to that.
2: Yeah, that's cool. I like that. I've heard about that too. Kind of choosing those three core things because it makes it really achievable too. Like anyone can achieve three decent things a day. Like when you think of it like that, don't you? As opposed to I'm making up and I'm going to solve, 90 problems.
1: Crisis.
2: Yeah.
0: Yeah.
2: But if you can at least say the three biggest things that I need to get achieved today, it's seems
0: achievable.
2: More achievable. You can actually do it, eh?
1: Yeah, and it's across not just across, it's across different areas of my life. So my work and my family, my home, and we're meaning making people, so we want to make meaning every day. And if we just achieve those three things, I found that it's a really positive way to start the day.
0: I like that because when we think about what successes.
1: Mm.
0: I feel like you're already talking about some of those grounding rituals that kind of with an intentional practice that creates success.
1: Yeah.
0: And I love that.
1: Yeah. And intention is a big theme of what I work with every day. And how we can be more intentional when we've got so much of life trying to take our attention. Constantly.
2: Yeah.
0: Yeah.
2: And I think going back to some of those things we're talking about, the negative things of like the AI space, I think of when you mention that there's apps and software now that claim that they can help kind of schedule your calendar for you and kind of set those priorities. And I think that's like for me where it gets a little bit probably a bit dangerous for business owners too, because you kind of need that that critical thinking to be able to decide what are the top priorities, as opposed to letting Claude or ChatGPT tell you what you should be focusing on today.
1: I think that's where it's an interesting, because AI is still human driven.
2: Yeah.
1: You still are in the driver's seat. You are driving what you do. And I would never recommend that anybody just hand over autonomy to AI.
2: No.
1: Ever, you still have to be in the driver's seat. And I had this conversation with a good friend on Friday, who's opposed to AI, and we were with another friend and she said, you know, she's looking at ways to automate her workflow a lot more with AI and setting up agents and whatnot. And our other friend was very opposed to that and brought back the critical thinking. And then her argument was, well, now that I've got something taking care of that, I actually get to spend more time with my children.
2: More time critical. Yeah, okay.
1: Mm. Yeah, so she gets,
2: And I guess it's thinking about those repeatable tasks, the things that we probably do spend a lot of time on that necessarily we don't need to. Because I kind of think of it the same, like especially in the work days, there's some tools that I use that will then allow me to do more thinking around, let's say, a client's strategy or their, you know, we manage a lot of like Google Ad and Meta accounts and things like that. So instead of sitting there and trying to look at all that, the numbers and the data, kind of at least getting that kind of analysed so that then you can actually just look at the overall strategy and how it's kind of working against that. So there's definitely some of those repeatable tasks, I think. But yeah, I get a bit nervous around some of the apps that I get fed now around, oh, that it'll fill your calendar based on, you know, all the tasks. And it kind of takes away that thing that you just said at the start, that critical thinking, the first thing, first bit of the morning where you got to figure out, or the night before where you're figuring out, you know, what are those things that I need to do today and what does my day look like tomorrow? Because it's not going to put in a 3-hour block for your thinking time, Naomi, is it, really? Let's be fair.
0: No, but I have wondered, I heard you mention earlier, Tony, about do you calendar it so that basically it sends you an email? Like, did I hear you say something about that?
1: No, I don't do that.
0: But can it do that? Can you sort of put a prompt and say, hey, every Monday morning I need you to draw upon some news. And I need that news to be from this website. Because I find one of the biggest challenges for me is that I don't have my finger on the pulse when it comes to news. Like, whether it be locally, regionally, worldwide, I tend to check out as a default mode because I don't really want to know. Because for me, it's like the same thing every day.
1: There's a lot of noise.
0: There's a lot of noise.
1: But I created a tool to help me with that because a lot of, Claude is so powerful, Anthropic, and you can just, it's very minimal prompting. I created this tool because a lot of what I was consuming, it was a lot of noise. So I created this tool that I would sort of copy paste. It's a bit rudimentary at the moment, but it extracts the signal from the noise.
0: Right.
1: So it just gives you the key points.
0: Well, that's interesting because I feel like I just need the key points. I haven't got time in the morning.
2: That's like a great example of a repeatable task too, isn't it? Like something that you're consuming a lot of with all those different news outlets and things like that
0: that you could use it for.
2: I think that's a great idea.
0: Yeah.
1: Yeah, I definitely have ChatGPT that sends me email reminders of things.
0: Okay.
1: Even just to remind myself how to show up.
0: Huh.
1: Yeah. just constantly on the reminder. That works for me. It's not for everyone.
0: Gosh. I think I'm not using it really as much as probably what I could be doing.
1: I think that a lot of the conversations I've had with people who are very opposed to AI, I don't think they understand quite how powerful it is and how you can find a way to use it that does suit what you want to do or what you need or what you want to achieve. It is very powerful. And like with artists and things, they think that it's going to take over in the full creation of art, but it doesn't have to be. We're still in control. We're still driving it.
0: And take you back to a point that you made. You said something about Tony's operating system.
1: Yeah.
0: I'm curious about that because I have my own operating system. Both my husband and I follow an operating system called EOS. And our operating system, it helps us with our weekly meetings, our quarterly gatherings and our annuals.
1: You teach that idea as well, don't
0: you? So we continue to teach it, but then also we integrate it as well. So I was kind of curious around that and like what that may look like for you. Because I know for me, the operating system creates the success so that we can show up, you know, and have those really important conversations, issues, talk about, you know, have an agenda, but then more importantly have like rocks and goals, things that we're working towards. So like, is that something that you also resonate?
1: Yes, absolutely. And it's always about a lot of, when you do the work, you want to have some sort of direction. And again, I've created tools for that journey. One tool that I've created, so it takes everything that I've written in a day and then it puts it through a system, and then it circles the big ideas, and then it gives me a direction forward. So what either I work on tomorrow or what I file away or what I keep, and yes.
0: Wow.
1: Yes. So it keeps
0: That's incredible.
1: Yeah, and it's, you know, anyone can do it. I'm not an engineer. I'm not a coder. I don't know anything about that. But it's so user-friendly. Anyone can do it.
0: Well, you say anyone can do that, but the way I hear you explain that, and I feel like, you know, the people that I know that are running their own businesses that perhaps are so bogged down with delivery.
1: Yes.
0: And, you know, trying to sell, you know, which takes up a lot of time. How do we then create the spaces to be open-minded, to critically look at that and design it out? You know, so if anything, I'm seeing that you perhaps then become that middle person.
1: That's where I position myself.
0: Yeah.
1: And I do have a lot of conversations with small business owners. I have a lot of friends who are service-based small business owners, and they love AI because it frees up a lot of like those menial tasks, those smaller repeatable tasks. I think that actually a lot of them, the most they struggle with the social media is the marketing aspect of it. It's not good enough anymore just to be really good at what you do. Yeah. It's how you position yourself and how you market yourself.
0: Goodness. Well, I'm just going to break for a break for a song, and then we're going to come back and we're going to talk to Toni about the things that she's excited about within the community of Taranaki. I'd love to hear about some of your ideas and some of the things that you're excited most about, and we'll come back after a song.

0: Athletic.
1: Oh, that was an incredibly fast song. We were chatting away in the studio, weren't we, Jordan?
2: We were, and then it just decided to stop very quickly.
1: It was.
2: It kept us on our toes, eh?
1: It did keep us very much on the toes. It's like, oh, the music's ended. So we're finishing up our show today with Tony, and we were just literally talking about, some deep questions to kind of ask Tony around, like... I said to her, says, when the audience leave you today from listening, I says, what do you hope they'll take away? And so we're going to lead with that question, Tony.
3: Yeah, for me, it's just to stay curious.
1: Yep.
3: To be open. We're at a real shift in humanity right now, I think, with AI and where it's at and how we're choosing what parts of it we're using. There was something that I said the other night to a friend, and it opened up a really interesting conversation, and we were talking about critical thinking and AI is a tool. So when specifically on art, what makes art good? And is it because an artist has wrestled with ideas, has white knuckled it through the growth stage to produce something. Mm. And so as humans, are we the sum of our struggles or are we the sum of our ideas?
1: Mm.
3: Meaning if we have a tool that can articulate our ideas, does that make it any less good?
1: Mm-hmm.
3: And these are not questions I have answers to, but I think they're good questions.
1: They are.
3: Better questions.
1: Do you know that what that's just taken me? It's taken me to, I was at a gallery recently in Sydney, and I found myself going around the gallery really quickly because the descriptions of the art was not with the art. Mm-hmm. And I found myself in the moment realizing I don't take much from art unless there's a description against it. Of the description of the artist, what was he thinking or she thinking? What were they going through? What it's about, what it resembles. And it made me realize I actually take probably more from those two together combined than just the actual visual.
3: Yeah, that's interesting.
1: It is, isn't it?
3: Yeah, and I guess I do the same thing too.
1: Yeah. It's almost like I place more meaning around the story, right?
3: How you arrived here.
1: Yes.
3: Yeah.
1: Yeah, and then to take me on a journey of realizing what actually this might mean.
3: Yeah.
1: And what it means to me.
3: It's always sad for me when I look at a piece of art, especially with a big story, and then how it's sort of collapsed into just one image.
1: Yes.
3: And it can say, it's like a photo. You can look at a landscape and it's beautiful, and then you take a photo of it and it condenses it straight away. And it's the same. I think of that like AI. What's AI doing? How's it condensing creativity?
1: Yeah. So then, Tony, what question do you think more people should be asking themselves?
3: How do I make meaning? How do I make meaning?
1: Yeah.
3: How do we make meaning? And how do we place value on what's important?
1: Mm-hmm. Mm. Yeah. Mm. And I feel like that works really well with the person that you are, the conversation we've had over this past hour, the way that you've taken us on a journey of deeply connecting us with parts of who you are. And I appreciate that. Thank you.
3: Thank you.
1: It takes a lot to have these conversations, and I feel like an hour does not allow it to even touch the surface. So I appreciate there'd be a lot more that we can talk about if we had a lot longer.
3: Yes.
1: But we do have a lasting tradition that we want to take you through, which is around just celebrating Taranaki and the places that we like to eat and come together as community. So Tony, where do you like to go and have your drink, your beverage?
3: My beverage of choice, I love coffee to go on Coronation Ave.
2: Oh yeah,
3: they're great.
1: Oh, I've never been there.
3: Yeah, that's where I go. You'll see me there most mornings.
1: Okay.
3: They have great coffee, great conversation.
1: Awesome.
3: And,
1: very nice.
3: Yeah.
1: What about a restaurant? Somewhere you like to eat as a family
2: or cafe?
1: Yeah.
3: Well, I really love Dawn. I went there on Friday. I went there with a couple of friends, and yeah, I love the atmosphere. I love the building. I love, yeah, it's great.
1: Yeah,
0: it's a good spot.
1: It's great.
2: I'm pretty sure that came up. Maybe the last guest too.
1: Yeah.
2: I'm
1: sure
2: it's the second week in a row there.
3: It's really hard to decide because there's just so many great places.
2: We are spoiled for choice.
3: So many.
2: And how about your favourite beach around town, around Taranaki even?
3: I'm a Fitzroy girl. I love Fitzroy Beach, but I can't choose really. It depends what kind of mood I'm in.
2: Yeah.
3: I love to go down to Fort St. George.
2: Yeah.
3: Nice empty beach on any day of the week. It's great.
2: Mm. Nice.
1: And then the last question, Jordan, you go for it.
2: Yeah, last question. If you could nominate anyone to sit in the seat that you've just been sitting in here and get interviewed by Naomi and myself, maybe they've got an inspirational story, maybe they've got a business. Yeah, who would that person be? Tell us about them.
3: I would nominate Varnell. She's a friend of mine, and she's an incredible woman with an incredible story. She's a lawyer at GQ.
2: Nice.
3: And she owns her business just down in town here. She has a lash training academy. She's trained a lot of girls who are now successful lash technicians.
2: Awesome.
3: She's got a great story, and I think she'd be really, really good.
2: Well, that's awesome. We'll definitely swap contact details and hopefully organise a time to have her on the show as well. So appreciate it. And thanks so much for coming along.
3: Thank you for having me and allowing me to discuss these ideas.
1: Yeah, thank you, Tini. We appreciate you. Well, that is all for today on our show, Business Hour Most FM. And thank you for GQ, our sponsors. We will see you next week.

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